0: Hey, it's PJ Butter from the official World Charts. And last week, our number one song again was Beauty and a Beat by Justin Bieber and Nicki Minaj, making it 2 weeks in a row. Make sure you join me this weekend for the latest edition of the 20 Biggest Hits Globally. And our special guest will be actor Pedro Pascal from the movie The Mandalorian and Grogu.
1: I'm so grateful that it is a big screen experience because it's the kind of big screen experience I had as a kid.
0: That's coming up on the next official World Chart. Yeah.

0: From Feature Story News in San Francisco, I'm Ira Spitzer. The U.S. and Iran have reached an agreement to extend the ceasefire and open nuclear talks, according to the American news outlet Axios. However, U.S. President Trump reportedly still needs to agree to the plan. FSN's Nick Harper reports from Washington.
1: According to Axios, both sides have reached an agreement, but it still needs sign-off from the U.S. President Donald Trump. That agreement would see a 60-day period during which the ceasefire would be extended and negotiations on some of the most difficult issues would begin in earnest. During that 60 days, shipping in the Strait of Hormuz would be unrestricted and Iran would have to remove the mines within the first month. And in return, the US naval blockade against Iranian ports would be lifted gradually. Both sides would spend the 60 days discussing Iran's nuclear program, what happens to its enriched uranium, and how the US can provide sanctions relief and unfreeze Iranian funds. I'm Nick Harper in Washington.
0: The U.S. Justice Department has opened an investigation into E. Jean Carroll, the writer who successfully sued President Trump for sexual abuse and defamation. The probe centers on whether Carroll lied under oath about who was paying her legal bills. Carroll accused Trump of sexually assaulting her in a New York department store dressing room in the 1990s, allegations Trump has denied, saying he's never met her. Federal juries sided with Carroll in two civil cases, awarding her a combined $88 million. Now the DOJ is looking at a 2022 deposition in which the 82-year-old author said no one was covering her legal fees. Court records later showed LinkedIn co-founder Reid Hoffman, a Trump critic, had helped fund some of those costs. Federal prosecutors are examining whether that discrepancy amounts to perjury. The probe is the latest in a series of Justice Department inquiries targeting the president's opponents. The European Union is set to deploy more extensive trade defenses as it looks to protect key industries from Chinese imports. European commissioners are convening on Friday to discuss the risks posed by China's trade policies. FSN's William Denzelow reports from Brussels.
2: The EU's industry commissioner, Stéphane Séjourné, says China poses an existential threat to industries, including metals, clean technology, and chemicals. Faced by what the EU deems as unfair competition, the Commission's working on safeguard clauses that will involve quotas on imports with tariffs imposed when those limits are reached. Séjourné says this isn't a break with China, but a rebalancing. Beijing's described the move as trade protectionism. William Denslow, Brussels.
0: From Bureaus Worldwide, this is FSN.
3: Paul here with your Riviera Minute. The Alpes-Maritimes department is on an air pollution alert as sand from the Sahara is blown towards France. Anyone with asthma is advised not to do too much exercise or sport. Drivers should also reduce their speeds on major roads. More measures could be taken if the air quality gets worse. Eight people have been treated for minor injuries after a fire broke out at an apartment block in Cannes. It broke out on the fourth floor of a six-story building. Some residents were trapped inside their apartments and on their balconies waiting for rescue. 50 firefighters brought the fire under control. A party venue in Golfe-Juan has been shut down for failing to meet fire safety conditions. Management at the Palais Massier Villa were criticised for using pyrotechnic devices indoors, something that led to the Crans-Montana tragedy in Switzerland on New Year's Eve. And in local football, it was a goalless draw between OGC Nice and Saint-Étienne in the first League One relegation playoff. The second leg is on Friday evening. Riviera will have a light cloud and a chance of thunderstorms, 28 degrees.
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0: latest news next.
1: France will this week officially repeal a more than 300-year-old slavery law that it never got round to abolishing. Two centuries after France abolished slavery, the Code Noir that classified humans as property remained quietly in place. The bill, expected to be adopted by the National Assembly, will repeal the 1685 decree that King Louis XIV signed to govern slaves across France's colonies. The law turned human beings into what was called movable property, allowing them to be worked, beaten, and sold. France ran the third largest slave trade, shipping around 1.4 million Africans to plantations. The income from sugar was used to build major French cities such as Nantes and Bordeaux. France is clashing with the US and the UK over how strongly the G7 should commit governments to protecting children online. It comes as the countries rush to agree a joint declaration on tech policy. Digital ministers for the G7 are due to convene on Friday for a meeting in Paris. The participating countries are trying to put together a declaration to illustrate the seven countries' alignment on tech policy goals. In April, France said it wanted to use its G7 presidency to put together a common protection framework for children online. But French officials claim the US and the UK are trying to water down some commitments. The traditional Pentecost pilgrimage from Paris to Chartres drew a record crowd this weekend, with nearly 20,000 people taking part in the three-day walk. The pilgrimage drew participants from 22 countries. The growing numbers have posed ongoing logistical and safety challenges in recent years, forcing organisers to turn away applicants once capacity limits are reached. And Pierre Denis, a French actor best known for his role in Netflix's Emily in Paris, has died at the age of 69. Denis played Louis de Leon, the CEO of the luxury fashion company JVMA, in season 3 and 4 of the hit series. WRP News.
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1: From Feature Story News in San Francisco, I'm Ira Spitzer. The U.S. and Iran have reached an agreement to extend the ceasefire and open nuclear talks, according to the American news outlet Axios. However, U.S. President Trump reportedly still needs to agree to the plan. FSN's Nick Harper reports from Washington.
2: According to Axios, both sides have reached an agreement, but it still needs sign-off from the U.S. President Donald Trump. That agreement would see a 60-day period during which the ceasefire would be extended and negotiations on some of the most difficult issues would begin in earnest. During that 60 days, shipping in the Strait of Hormuz would be unrestricted and Iran would have to remove the mines within the first month. And in return, the US naval blockade against Iranian ports would be lifted gradually. Both sides would spend the 60 days discussing Iran's nuclear program, what happens to its enriched uranium, and how the US can provide sanctions relief and unfreeze Iranian funds. I'm Nick Harper in Washington.
1: The U.S. Justice Department has opened an investigation into E. Jean Carroll, the writer who successfully sued President Trump for sexual abuse and defamation. The probe centers on whether Carroll lied under oath about who was paying her legal bills. Carroll accused Trump of sexually assaulting her in a New York department store dressing room in the 1990s, allegations Trump has denied, saying he's never met her. Federal juries sided with Carroll in two civil cases, awarding her a combined $88 million. Now the DOJ is looking at a 2022 deposition in which the 82-year-old author said no one was covering her legal fees. Court records later showed LinkedIn co-founder Reid Hoffman, a Trump critic, had helped fund some of those costs. Federal prosecutors are examining whether that discrepancy amounts to perjury. The probe is the latest in a series of Justice Department inquiries targeting the president's opponents. The European Union is set to deploy more extensive trade defenses as it looks to protect key industries from Chinese imports. European commissioners are convening on Friday to discuss the risks posed by China's trade policies. FSN's William Denzelow reports from Brussels.
3: The EU's industry commissioner, Stéphane Séjourné, says China poses an existential threat to industries, including metals, clean technology, and chemicals. Faced by what the EU deems as unfair competition, the Commission's working on safeguard clauses that will involve quotas on imports with tariffs imposed when those limits are reached. Séjourné says this isn't a break with China, but a rebalancing. Beijing's described the move as trade protectionism. William Denslow, Brussels.
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6: Paul here with your Riviera Minute. The Alpes-Maritimes department is on an air pollution alert as sand from the Sahara is blown towards France. Anyone with asthma is advised not to do too much exercise or sport. Drivers should also reduce their speeds on major roads. More measures could be taken if the air quality gets worse. Eight people have been treated for minor injuries after a fire broke out at an apartment block in Cannes. It broke out on the fourth floor of a six-story building. Some residents were trapped inside their apartments and on their balconies waiting for rescue. 55 firefighters brought the fire under control. A party venue in Golfe-Juan has been shut down for failing to meet fire safety conditions. Management at the Palais Massier Villa were criticised for using pyrotechnic devices indoors, something that led to the Crans-Montana tragedy in Switzerland on New Year's Eve. And in local football, it was a goalless draw between OGC Nice and Saint-Étienne in the first League One relegation playoff. The second leg is on Friday evening. Riviera weather, light cloud and a chance of thunderstorms, 28 degrees.
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0: It's PJ Butter from the official World Charts. And last week, our number one song again was Beauty and a Beat by Justin Bieber and Nicki Minaj, making it 2 weeks in a row. Make sure you join me this weekend for the latest edition of the 20 Biggest Hits Globally. And our special guest will be actor Pedro Pascal from the movie The Mandalorian and Grogu.
1: I'm so grateful that it is a big screen experience because it's the kind of big screen experience I had as a kid.
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1: From Feature Story News in San Francisco, I'm Ira Spitzer. The U.S. and Iran have reached an agreement to extend the ceasefire and open nuclear talks, according to the American news outlet Axios. However, U.S. President Trump reportedly still needs to agree to the plan. FSN's Nick Harper reports from Washington.
2: According to Axios, both sides have reached an agreement, but it still needs sign-off from the U.S. President Donald Trump. That agreement would see a 60-day period during which the ceasefire would be extended and negotiations on some of the most difficult issues would begin in earnest. During that 60 days, shipping in the Strait of Hormuz would be unrestricted and Iran would have to remove the mines within the first month. And in return, the US naval blockade against Iranian ports would be lifted gradually. Both sides would spend the 60 days discussing Iran's nuclear program, what happens to its enriched uranium, and how the US can provide sanctions relief and unfreeze Iranian funds. I'm Nick Harper in Washington.
1: The U.S. Justice Department has opened an investigation into E. Jean Carroll, the writer who successfully sued President Trump for sexual abuse and defamation. The probe centers on whether Carroll lied under oath about who was paying her legal bills. Carroll accused Trump of sexually assaulting her in a New York department store dressing room in the 1990s, allegations Trump has denied, saying he's never met her. Federal juries sided with Carroll in two civil cases, awarding her a combined $88 million. Now the DOJ is looking at a 2022 deposition in which the 82-year-old author said no one was covering her legal fees. Court records later showed LinkedIn co-founder Reid Hoffman, a Trump critic, had helped fund some of those costs. Federal prosecutors are examining whether that discrepancy amounts to perjury. The probe is the latest in a series of Justice Department inquiries targeting the president's opponents. The European Union is set to deploy more extensive trade defenses as it looks to protect key industries from Chinese imports. European commissioners are convening on Friday to discuss the risks posed by China's trade policies. FSN's William Denzelow reports from Brussels.
3: The EU's industry commissioner, Stéphane Séjourné, says China poses an existential threat to industries, including metals, clean technology, and chemicals. Faced by what the EU deems as unfair competition, the Commission's working on safeguard clauses that will involve quotas on imports with tariffs imposed when those limits are reached. Séjourné says this isn't a break with China, but a rebalancing. Beijing's described the move as trade protectionism. William Denslow, Brussels.
1: From Bureaus Worldwide, this is FSN.
4: Paul here with your Riviera Minute. The Alpes-Maritimes department is on an air pollution alert as sand from the Sahara is blown towards France. Anyone with asthma is advised not to do too much exercise or sport. Drivers should also reduce their speeds on major roads. More measures could be taken if the air quality gets worse. Eight people have been treated for minor injuries after a fire broke out at an apartment block in Cannes. It broke out on the fourth floor of a six-story building. Some residents were trapped inside their apartments and on their balconies waiting for rescue. 50 firefighters brought the fire under control. A party venue in Golfe-Juan has been shut down for failing to meet fire safety conditions. Management at the Palais Massier Villa were criticised for using pyrotechnic devices indoors, something that led to the Crans-Montana tragedy in Switzerland on New Year's Eve. And in local football, it was a goalless draw between OGC Nice and Saint-Étienne in the first League One relegation playoff. The second leg is on Friday evening. Riviera weather, light cloud, and a chance of thunderstorms, 28 degrees. We'll be right back.

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1: From Feature Story News in New Delhi, I'm Neha Punia. The US and Iran have reportedly reached an agreement to extend the ceasefire and open nuclear talks, according to the American news outlet Axios. But US President Donald Trump reportedly still needs to agree to the plan. Nick Harper is reporting from Washington.
2: According to Axios, both sides have reached an agreement, but it still needs sign-off from the US President Donald Trump. That agreement would see a 60-day period during which the ceasefire would be extended and negotiations on some of the most difficult issues would begin in earnest. During that 60 days, shipping in the Strait of Hormuz would be unrestricted and Iran would have to remove the mines within the first month. And in return, the US naval blockade against Iranian ports would be lifted gradually. Both sides would spend the 60 days discussing Iran's nuclear program, what happens to its enriched uranium, and how the US can provide sanctions relief and unfreeze Iranian funds. I'm Nick Harper in Washington.
1: The Justice Department has opened an investigation into E. Jean Carroll, the writer who successfully sued President Trump for sexual abuse and defamation. The probe centers on whether Carroll lied under oath about who was paying her legal bills.
3: Paul here with your Riviera Minute. The Outmacateen Department is on an air pollution alert as sand from the Sahara is blown towards France. Anyone with asthma is advised not to do too much exercise or sport. Drivers should also reduce their speeds on major roads. More measures could be taken if the air quality gets worse. Eight people have been treated for minor injuries after a fire broke out at an apartment block in Cannes. It broke out on the fourth floor of a six-story building. Some residents were trapped inside their apartments and on their balconies waiting for rescue. 50 firefighters brought the fire under control. A party venue in Golfe-Juan has been shut down for failing to meet fire safety conditions. Management at the Palais Massier Villa were criticised for using pyrotechnic devices indoors, something that led to the Crans-Montana tragedy in Switzerland on New Year's Eve. And in local football, it was a goalless draw between OGC Nice and Saint-Étienne in the first League One relegation playoff. The second leg is on Friday evening. Riviera weather, light cloud, and a chance of thunderstorms, 28 degrees.

0: Paris.
1: From Feature Story News in New Delhi, I'm Neha Punia. The US and Iran have reportedly reached an agreement to extend the ceasefire and open nuclear talks, according to the American news outlet Axios. But US President Donald Trump reportedly still needs to agree to the plan. Nick Harper is reporting from Washington.
2: According to Axios, both sides have reached an agreement, but it still needs sign-off from the US President Donald Trump. That agreement would see a 60-day period during which the ceasefire would be extended and negotiations on some of the most difficult issues would begin in earnest. During that 60 days, shipping in the Strait of Hormuz would be unrestricted and Iran would have to remove the mines within the first month. And in return, the US naval blockade against Iranian ports would be lifted gradually. Both sides would spend the 60 days discussing Iran's nuclear program, what happens to its enriched uranium, and how the US can provide sanctions relief and unfreeze Iranian funds. I'm Nick Harper in Washington.
1: The Justice Department has opened an investigation into E. Jean Carroll, the writer who successfully sued President Trump for sexual abuse and defamation. The probe centers on whether Carroll lied under oath about who was paying her legal bills. Ira Spitzer is reporting.
3: E. Jean Carroll accused Trump of sexually assaulting her in a New York department store dressing room in the 1990s, allegations Trump has denied, saying he's never met her. Federal juries sided with Carroll in two civil cases, awarding her a combined $88 million. Now the DOJ is looking at a 2022 deposition in which the 82-year-old author said no one was covering her legal fees. Court records later showed LinkedIn co-founder Reid Hoffman, a Trump critic, had helped fund some of those costs. Federal prosecutors are examining whether that discrepancy amounts to perjury. The probe is the latest in a series of Justice Department inquiries targeting the president's opponents.
1: India says if illegal infiltrators leave the country on their own, no legal action will be taken against them. This week, the Indian government set up a high-level committee to study, it said, the impact of illegal immigration. This followed a directive issued earlier this month by Prime Minister Narendra
4: Modi. Paul here with your Riviera Minute. The Alma-Khatin department is on an air pollution alert as sand from the Sahara is blown towards France. Anyone with asthma is advised not to do too much exercise or sport. Drivers should also reduce their speeds on major roads. More measures could be taken if the air quality gets worse. Eight people have been treated for minor injuries after a fire broke out at an apartment block in Cannes. It broke out on the fourth floor of a six-story building. Some residents were trapped inside their apartments and on their balconies waiting for rescue. 50 firefighters brought the fire under control. A party venue in Golfe-Juan has been shut down for failing to meet fire safety conditions. Management at the Palais Massier Villa were criticised for using pyrotechnic devices indoors, something that led to the Crans-Montana tragedy in Switzerland on New Year's Eve. And in local football, it was a goalless draw between OGC Nice and Saint-Etienne in the first League One relegation playoff. The second leg is on Friday evening. Riviera will have a light cloud and a chance of thunderstorms, 28 degrees.
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0: 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Next.
1: France will this week officially repeal a more than 300-year-old slavery law that it never got round to abolishing. Two centuries after France abolished slavery, the Code Noir that classified humans as property remained quietly in place. The bill, expected to be adopted by the National Assembly, will repeal the 1685 decree that King Louis XIV signed to govern slaves across France's colonies. The law turned human beings into what was called movable property, allowing them to be worked, beaten, and sold. France ran the third largest slave trade, shipping around 1.4 million Africans to plantations. The income from sugar was used to build major French cities such as Nantes and Bordeaux. France is clashing with the US and the UK over how strongly the G7 should commit governments to protecting children online. It comes as the countries rush to agree a joint declaration on tech policy. Digital ministers for the G7 are due to convene on Friday for a meeting in Paris. The participating countries are trying to put together a declaration to illustrate the seven countries' alignment on tech policy goals. In April, France said it wanted to use its G7 presidency to put together a common protection framework for children online. But French officials claim the US and the UK are trying to water down some commitments. The traditional Pentecost pilgrimage from Paris to Chartres drew a record crowd this weekend, with nearly 20,000 people taking part in the three-day walk. The pilgrimage drew participants from 22 countries. The growing numbers have posed ongoing logistical and safety challenges in recent years, forcing organisers to turn away applicants once capacity limits are reached. And Pierre Denis, a French actor best known for his role in Netflix's Emily in Paris, has died at the age of 69. Denis played Louis de Leon, the CEO of the luxury fashion company JVMA, in season 3 and 4 of the hit series. WM.
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0: Paris.
1: From Feature Story News in London, I'm Stuart Smith. The US and Iran are very close to agreeing a ceasefire extension, according to US Vice President J.D. Vance. The framework deal would reportedly extend the current ceasefire by 60 days, allow shipping traffic to resume through the Strait of Hormuz, and launch talks on Tehran's nuclear program. The development follows increased hostilities between Tehran and Washington in recent days. Nega Anger is a former senior advisor at the US State Department. She says the mooted deal is not what U.S. President Trump was initially aiming for.
2: It gives President Trump something that he can call a win, but it's not the clean victory image that he was seeking, right? President Trump wanted to show that pressure forced Iran to back down. There was potentially capitulation. But what this actually shows is something much more complicated. Iran absorbed the pressure. It kept leverage over the Hormuz, and it's now bargaining for sanctions relief and blockade relief.
1: India is reportedly seeking bids from domestic companies to build fifth-generation fighter jets as it seeks to modernize its air force. New Delhi approved plans to build a stealth fighter jet in 2025, shortly after an armed conflict with neighboring Pakistan. Ishan Garg tells us more.
3: Reports say India has invited proposals from Indian conglomerates, including the Tata Group and Bharat Forge, to locally produce fifth-generation fighter jets. The country's air force currently relies largely on Russian planes, but analysts have raised concerns that many of them are outdated. New Delhi is also buying Rafale jets from France, but despite talks with the US to buy F-35s and with Russia to buy its Su-57, India is hoping to manufacture these highly sophisticated jets locally. This comes as Prime Minister Narendra Modi's government pushes against dependence on imported arms. Although India remains one of the top importers of defense equipment, its domestic production has risen to a record $16 billion in the previous financial year.
1: The Justice Department has opened an investigation into E. Jean Carroll, the writer who successfully sued President Trump for sexual abuse and defamation. The probe centers on whether Carroll lied under oath about who was paying her legal bills. Ira Spitzer has more.
4: E. Jean Carroll accused Trump of sexually assaulting her in a New York department store dressing room in the 1990s, allegations Trump has denied, saying he's never met her. Federal juries sided with Carroll in two civil cases, awarding her a combined $88 million. Now the DOJ is looking at a 2022 deposition in which the 82-year-old author said no one was covering her legal fees. Court records later showed LinkedIn co-founder Reid Hoffman, a Trump critic, had helped fund some of those costs. Federal prosecutors are examining whether that discrepancy amounts to perjury. The probe is the latest in a series of Justice Department inquiries targeting the president's opponents.
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7: Paul here with your Riviera Minute. The Alpes-Maritimes department is on an air pollution alert as sand from the Sahara is blown towards France. Anyone with asthma is advised not to do too much exercise or sport. Drivers should also reduce their speeds on major roads. More measures could be taken if the air quality gets worse. Eight people have been treated for minor injuries after a fire broke out at an apartment block in Cannes. It broke out on the fourth floor of a six-story building. Some residents were trapped inside their apartments and on their balconies waiting for rescue. 55 firefighters brought the fire under control. A party venue in Golfe-Juan has been shut down for failing to meet fire safety conditions. Management at the Palais Massier Villa were criticised for using pyrotechnic devices indoors, something that led to the Crans-Montana tragedy in Switzerland on New Year's Eve. And in local football, it was a goalless draw between OGC Nice and Saint-Étienne in the first League One relegation playoff. The second leg is on Friday evening. Riviera will have a light cloud and a chance of thunderstorms, 28 degrees.
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0: Hey, it's PJ Butter from the official World Charts. And last week, our number one song again was Beauty and a Beat by Justin Bieber and Nicki Minaj, making it 2 weeks in a row. Make sure you join me this weekend for the latest edition of the 20 Biggest Hits Globally. And our special guest will be actor Pedro Pascal from the movie The Mandalorian and Grogu.
1: I'm so grateful that it is a big screen experience because it's the kind of big screen experience I had as a kid.
0: That's coming

0: 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Next.
1: France will this week officially repeal a more than 300-year-old slavery law that it never got round to abolishing. Two centuries after France abolished slavery, the Code Noir that classified humans as property remained quietly in place. The bill, expected to be adopted by the National Assembly, will repeal the 1685 decree that King Louis XIV signed to govern slaves across France's colonies. The law turned human beings into what was called movable property, allowing them to be worked, beaten, and sold. France ran the third largest slave trade, shipping around 1.4 million Africans to plantations. The income from sugar was used to build major French cities such as Nantes and Bordeaux. France is clashing with the US and the UK over how strongly the G7 should commit governments to protecting children online. It comes as the countries rush to agree a joint declaration on tech policy. Digital ministers for the G7 are due to convene on Friday for a meeting in Paris. The participating countries are trying to put together a declaration to illustrate the seven countries' alignment on tech policy goals. In April, France said it wanted to use its G7 presidency to put together a common protection framework for children online. But French officials claim the US and the UK are trying to water down some commitments. The traditional Pentecost pilgrimage from Paris to Chartres drew a record crowd this weekend, with nearly 20,000 people taking part in the three-day walk. The pilgrimage drew participants from 22 countries. The growing numbers have posed ongoing logistical and safety challenges in recent years, forcing organisers to turn away applicants once capacity limits are reached. And Pierre Denis, a French actor best known for his role in Netflix's Emily in Paris, has died at the age of 69. Denis played Louis de Leon, the CEO of the luxury fashion company JVMA, in season 3 and 4 of the hit series. WRP.
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4: 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F*** it. 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
1: You played it cool and I played it dumb. 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

0: Paris.
1: From Feature Story News in London, I'm Stuart Smith. The US and Iran are very close to agreeing a ceasefire extension, according to US Vice President J.D. Vance. The framework deal would reportedly extend the current ceasefire by 60 days, allow shipping traffic to resume through the Strait of Hormuz, and launch talks on Tehran's nuclear program. The development follows increased hostilities between Tehran and Washington in recent days. Nega Anga is a former senior advisor at the US State Department. She says the mooted deal is not what U.S. President Trump was initially aiming for.
2: It gives President Trump something that he can call a win, but it's not the clean victory image that he was seeking, right? President Trump wanted to show that pressure forced Iran to back down. There was potentially capitulation. But what this actually shows is something much more complicated. Iran absorbed the pressure. It kept leverage over the Hormuz, and it's now bargaining for sanctions relief and blockade relief.
1: India is reportedly seeking bids from domestic companies to build fifth-generation fighter jets as it seeks to modernize its air force. New Delhi approved plans to build a stealth fighter jet in 2025, shortly after an armed conflict with neighboring Pakistan. Ishan Garg tells us more.
3: Reports say India has invited proposals from Indian conglomerates, including the Tata Group and Bharat Forge, to locally produce fifth-generation fighter jets. The country's air force currently relies largely on Russian planes, but analysts have raised concerns that many of them are outdated. New Delhi is also buying Rafale jets from France, but despite talks with the US to buy F-35s and with Russia to buy its Su-57, India is hoping to manufacture these highly sophisticated jets locally. This comes as Prime Minister Narendra Modi's government pushes against dependence on imported arms. Although India remains one of the top importers of defense equipment, its domestic production has risen to a record $16 billion in the previous financial year.
1: The Justice Department has opened an investigation into E. Jean Carroll, the writer who successfully sued President Trump for sexual abuse and defamation. The probe centers on whether Carroll lied under oath about who was paying her legal bills. Ira Spitzer has more.
4: E. Jean Carroll accused Trump of sexually assaulting her in a New York department store dressing room in the 1990s, allegations Trump has denied, saying he's never met her. Federal juries sided with Carroll in two civil cases, awarding her a combined $88 million. Now the DOJ is looking at a 2022 deposition in which the 82-year-old author said no one was covering her legal fees. Court records later showed LinkedIn co-founder Reid Hoffman, a Trump critic, had helped fund some of those costs. Federal prosecutors are examining whether that discrepancy amounts to perjury. The probe is the latest in a series of Justice Department inquiries targeting the president's opponents.
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7: Paul here with your Riviera Minute. The Al-Makateen department is on an air pollution alert as sand from the Sahara is blown towards France. Anyone with asthma is advised not to do too much exercise or sport. Drivers should also reduce their speeds on major roads. More measures could be taken if the air quality gets worse. Eight people have been treated for minor injuries after a fire broke out at an apartment block in Cannes. It broke out on the fourth floor of a six-story building. Some residents were trapped inside their apartments and on their balconies waiting for rescue. 55 firefighters brought the fire under control. A party venue in Golfe-Juan has been shut down for failing to meet fire safety conditions. Management at the Palais Massier Villa were criticised for using pyrotechnic devices indoors, something that led to the Crans-Montana tragedy in Switzerland on New Year's Eve. And in local football, it was a goalless draw between OGC Nice and Saint-Étienne in the first League One relegation playoff. The second leg is on Friday evening. Riviera will have a light cloud and a chance of thunderstorms, 28 degrees.
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0: Hey, it's PJ Butter from the official World Charts. And last week, our number one song again was Beauty and a Beat by Justin Bieber and Nicki Minaj, making it 2 weeks in a row. Make sure you join me this weekend for the latest edition of the 20 Biggest Hits Globally. And our special guest will be actor Pedro Pascal from the movie The Mandalorian and Grogu.
1: I'm so grateful that it is a big screen experience because it's the kind of big screen experience I had as a kid.
0: That's coming up on the next official World Chart.

0: latest news next.
1: France will reimburse the cost of weight loss drugs prescribed to severely obese patients from mid-June, in a first for a European Union country, Health Minister Stephanie Rist has announced. Rist estimated the annual cost to the state at around 100 million euros at full rollout. Patients in France are currently paying around 300 euros per month on average for the drugs. She didn't indicate how many people currently follow such treatments. The reimbursement through France's social security system will be available for severely obese patients with a body mass index of at least 35. France has asked for the public prosecutor to investigate the treatment of French nationals who were part of a recent activist flotilla heading for Gaza, French Foreign Minister Jean-Noël Barrot has announced. Organisers of a flotilla that was detained last week during an attempt to bring aid to Gaza said activists were subjected to abuse, with several hospitalised with injuries and at least 15 reporting assaults. And the record-breaking heatwave scorching Europe is forecast to peak on Friday in Paris, but relief is on the horizon. Daytime highs could reach 35 degrees Celsius in Paris, with 32 degrees Celsius possible on Saturday. That's according to Météo France. French health authorities have linked at least 7 deaths to the extreme temperatures. Amber warnings are active in Paris and in western France. WRP News, I'm Paul.
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1: From Feature Story News in London, I'm Stuart Smith. The US and Iran are very close to agreeing a ceasefire extension, according to US Vice President J.D. Vance. The framework deal would reportedly extend the current ceasefire by 60 days, allow shipping traffic to resume through the Strait of Hormuz, and launch talks on Tehran's nuclear program. The development follows increased hostilities between Tehran and Washington in recent days. Nega Anga is a former senior advisor at the US State Department. She says the mooted deal is not what U.S. President Trump was initially aiming for.
2: It gives President Trump something that he can call a win, but it's not the clean victory image that he was seeking, right? President Trump wanted to show that pressure forced Iran to back down. There was potentially capitulation. But what this actually shows is something much more complicated. Iran absorbed the pressure. It kept leverage over the Hormuz, and it's now bargaining for sanctions relief and blockade relief.
1: India is reportedly seeking bids from domestic companies to build fifth-generation fighter jets as it seeks to modernize its air force. New Delhi approved plans to build a stealth fighter jet in 2025, shortly after an armed conflict with neighboring Pakistan. Ishan Garg tells us more.
3: Reports say India has invited proposals from Indian conglomerates, including the Tata Group and Bharat Forge, to locally produce fifth-generation fighter jets. The country's air force currently relies largely on Russian planes, but analysts have raised concerns that many of them are outdated. New Delhi is also buying Rafale jets from France, but despite talks with the US to buy F-35s and with Russia to buy its Su-57, India is hoping to manufacture these highly sophisticated jets locally. This comes as Prime Minister Narendra Modi's government pushes against dependence on imported arms. Although India remains one of the top importers of defense equipment, its domestic production has risen to a record $16 billion in the previous financial year.
1: The Justice Department has opened an investigation into E. Jean Carroll, the writer who successfully sued President Trump for sexual abuse and defamation. The probe centers on whether Carroll lied under oath about who was paying her legal bills. Ira Spitzer has more.
4: E. Jean Carroll accused Trump of sexually assaulting her in a New York department store dressing room in the 1990s, allegations Trump has denied, saying he's never met her. Federal juries sided with Carroll in two civil cases, awarding her a combined $88 million. Now the DOJ is looking at a 2022 deposition in which the 82-year-old author said no one was covering her legal fees. Court records later showed LinkedIn co-founder Reid Hoffman, a Trump critic, had helped fund some of those costs. Federal prosecutors are examining whether that discrepancy amounts to perjury. The probe is the latest in a series of Justice Department inquiries targeting the president's opponents.
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7: Paul here with your Riviera Minute. The Alpes-Maritimes department is on an air pollution alert as sand from the Sahara is blown towards France. Anyone with asthma is advised not to do too much exercise or sport. Drivers should also reduce their speeds on major roads. More measures could be taken if the air quality gets worse. Eight people have been treated for minor injuries after a fire broke out at an apartment block in Cannes. It broke out on the fourth floor of a six-story building. Some residents were trapped inside their apartments and on their balconies waiting for rescue. 55 firefighters brought the fire under control. A party venue in Golfe-Juan has been shut down for failing to meet fire safety conditions. Management at the Palais Massier Villa were criticised for using pyrotechnic devices indoors, something that led to the Crans-Montana tragedy in Switzerland on New Year's Eve. And in local football, it was a goalless draw between OGC Nice and Saint-Étienne in the first League One relegation playoff. The second leg is on Friday evening. Riviera weather, light cloud and a chance of thunderstorms, 28 degrees.
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0: Hey, it's PJ Butter from the official World Charts. And last week, our number one song again was Beauty and a Beat by Justin Bieber and Nicki Minaj, making it 2 weeks in a row. Make sure you join me this weekend for the latest edition of the 20 Biggest Hits Globally. And our special guest will be actor Pedro Pascal from the movie The Mandalorian and Grogu.
1: I'm so grateful that it is a big screen experience because it's the kind of big screen experience I had as a kid.
0: That's coming up on the next official.

0: The latest news, next.
1: France will reimburse the cost of weight loss drugs prescribed to severely obese patients from mid-June, in a first for a European Union country, Health Minister Stephanie Rist has announced. Rist estimated the annual cost to the state at around 100 million euros at full rollout. Patients in France are currently paying around 300 euros per month on average for the drugs. She didn't indicate how many people currently follow such treatments. The reimbursement through France's social security system will be available for severely obese patients with a body mass index of at least 35. France has asked for the public prosecutor to investigate the treatment of French nationals who were part of a recent activist flotilla heading for Gaza, French Foreign Minister Jean-Noël Barrot has announced. Organisers of a flotilla that was detained last week during an attempt to bring aid to Gaza said activists were subjected to abuse, with several hospitalised with injuries and at least 15 reporting assaults. And the record-breaking heatwave scorching Europe is forecast to peak on Friday in Paris, but relief is on the horizon. Daytime highs could reach 35 degrees Celsius in Paris, with 32 degrees Celsius possible on Saturday. That's according to Météo France. French health authorities have linked at least 7 deaths to the extreme temperatures. Amber warnings are active in Paris and in western France. WRP News, I'm Paul.
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1: From Feature Story News in London, I'm Simon Gaitan. NATO leaders have condemned Russia after a Russian drone struck an apartment building in eastern Romania, injuring two people. The European Union says that Moscow has crossed another line and has vowed to step up pressure on the Kremlin. William Denslow reports from Brussels.
2: Fragments from Russian drones have reportedly fallen on Romanian territory nearly 50 times over the past 4 years. This is the first time there have been casualties. F-16 jets were scrambled, and Romania has pledged to take proportionate measures following the incident. NATO Secretary-General Mark Rutte has called Russia's actions reckless, that are a danger to us all. The President of the European Commission, Ursula von der Leyen, says the bloc will continue to bolster security and deterrence, and says preparations are underway for a 21st sanctions package on Moscow.
1: The World Health Organization reports at least 223 suspected deaths and over 900 suspected cases from an outbreak of Ebola in the Democratic Republic of Congo. WHO doctors warn of a catastrophic collision of disease and conflict in the affected region. The US and Iran are very close to agreeing to a ceasefire extension, according to US Vice President J.D. Vance. The framework deal would reportedly extend the current ceasefire by 60 days, allow shipping traffic to resume through the Strait of Hormuz, and launch talks on Tehran's nuclear program. The development follows increased hostilities between Tehran and Washington in recent days. Nega Anger is a former senior advisor at the US State Department. She says the mooted deal is not what US President Trump was initially aiming for.
3: It gives President Trump something that he can call a win, but it's not the clean victory image that he was seeking, right? President Trump wanted to show that pressure forced Iran to back down. There was potentially capitulation. But what this actually shows is something much more complicated. Iran absorbed the pressure. It kept leverage over the Hormuz, and it's now bargaining for sanctions relief and blockade relief.
1: Police in Kenya have arrested 8 female students on suspicion of arson following a deadly fire at a boarding school on Thursday, which killed 16 pupils. Investigations into the exact cause of the fire continue. G7 digital ministers are meeting in Paris on Friday to discuss AI regulation, Ross Cullen reports.
4: France holds the rotating presidency of the G7 and has set out 4 priorities it wants to achieve in the digital sector. They are the security.
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1: France will reimburse the cost of weight loss drugs prescribed to severely obese patients from mid-June, in a first for a European Union country, Health Minister Stephanie Rist has announced. Rist estimated the annual cost to the state at around 100 million euros at full rollout. Patients in France are currently paying around 300 euros per month on average for the drugs. She didn't indicate how many people currently follow such treatments. The reimbursement through France's social security system will be available for severely obese patients with a body mass index of at least 35. France has asked for the public prosecutor to investigate the treatment of French nationals who were part of a recent activist flotilla heading for Gaza, French Foreign Minister Jean-Noël Barrot has announced. Organisers of a flotilla that was detained last week during an attempt to bring aid to Gaza said activists were subjected to abuse, with several hospitalised with injuries and at least 15 reporting assaults. And the record-breaking heatwave scorching Europe is forecast to peak on Friday in Paris, but relief is on the horizon. Daytime highs could reach 35 degrees Celsius in Paris, with 32 degrees Celsius possible on Saturday. That's according to Météo France. French health authorities have linked at least 7 deaths to the extreme temperatures. Amber warnings are active in Paris and in western France. WRP News. I'm...
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1: From Feature Story News in London, I'm Simon Gaitan. NATO leaders have condemned Russia after a Russian drone struck an apartment building in eastern Romania, injuring two people. The European Union says that Moscow has crossed another line and has vowed to step up pressure on the Kremlin. William Denslow reports from Brussels.
2: Fragments from Russian drones have reportedly fallen on Romanian territory nearly 50 times over the past 4 years. This is the first time there have been casualties. F-16 jets were scrambled, and Romania has pledged to take proportionate measures following the incident. NATO Secretary-General Mark Rutte has called Russia's actions reckless, that are a danger to us all. The President of the European Commission, Ursula von der Leyen, says the bloc will continue to bolster security and deterrence, and says preparations are underway for a 21st sanctions package on Moscow.
1: The World Health Organization reports at least 223 suspected deaths and over 900 suspected cases from an outbreak of Ebola in the Democratic Republic of Congo. WHO doctors warn of a catastrophic collision of disease and conflict in the affected region. The US and Iran are very close to agreeing to a ceasefire extension, according to US Vice President J.D. Vance. The framework deal would reportedly extend the current ceasefire by 60 days, allow shipping traffic to resume through the Strait of Hormuz, and launch talks on Tehran's nuclear program. The development follows increased hostilities between Tehran and Washington in recent days. Nega Anger is a former senior advisor at the US State Department. She says the mooted deal is not what US President Trump was initially aiming for.
3: It gives President Trump something that he can call a win, but it's not the clean victory image that he was seeking, right? President Trump wanted to show that pressure forced Iran to back down. There was potentially capitulation. But what this actually shows is something much more complicated. Iran absorbed the pressure. It kept leverage over the Hormuz, and it's now bargaining for sanctions relief and blockade relief.
1: Police in Kenya have arrested 8 female students on suspicion of arson following a deadly fire at a boarding school on Thursday, which killed 16 pupils. Investigations into the exact cause of the fire continue. G7 digital ministers are meeting in Paris on Friday to discuss AI regulation, Ross Cullen reports.
4: France holds the rotating presidency of the G7 and has set out 4 priorities it wants to achieve in the digital sector. They are the security and governance of artificial intelligence, the spread of AI in the economy, the protection of minors online, and the sustainability of the digital sector. It's this final ambition that's proving hard to find agreement on between the US, the UK, France, Italy, Germany, Japan, and Canada. US officials are reluctant to sign up to any joint declaration committed to tackling the environmental footprint of digital technology.
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1: From Feature Story News in London, I'm Simon Gaitan. NATO leaders have condemned Russia after a Russian drone struck an apartment building in eastern Romania, injuring two people. The European Union says that Moscow has crossed another line and has vowed to step up pressure on the Kremlin. William Denslow reports from Brussels.
2: Fragments from Russian drones have reportedly fallen on Romanian territory nearly 50 times over the past 4 years. This is the first time there have been casualties. F-16 jets were scrambled, and Romania has pledged to take proportionate measures following the incident. NATO Secretary-General Mark Rutte has called Russia's actions reckless, that are a danger to us all. The President of the European Commission, Ursula von der Leyen, says the bloc will continue to bolster security and deterrence, and says preparations are underway for a 21st sanctions package on Moscow.
1: The World Health Organization reports at least 223 suspected deaths and over 900 suspected cases from an outbreak of Ebola in the Democratic Republic of Congo. WHO doctors warn of a catastrophic collision of disease and conflict in the affected region. The US and Iran are very close to agreeing to a ceasefire extension, according to US Vice President J.D. Vance. The framework deal would reportedly extend the current ceasefire by 60 days, allow shipping traffic to resume through the Strait of Hormuz, and launch talks on Tehran's nuclear program. The development follows increased hostilities between Tehran and Washington in recent days. Nega Anger is a former senior advisor at the US State Department. She says the mooted deal is not what US President Trump was initially aiming for.
3: It gives President Trump something that he can call a win, but it's not the clean victory image that he was seeking, right? President Trump wanted to show that pressure forced Iran to back down. There was potentially capitulation. But what this actually shows is something much more complicated. Iran absorbed the pressure. It kept leverage over the Hormuz, and it's now bargaining for sanctions relief and blockade relief.
1: Police in Kenya have arrested 8 female students on suspicion of arson following a deadly fire at a boarding school on Thursday, which killed 16 pupils. Investigations into the exact cause of the fire continue. G7 digital ministers are meeting in Paris on Friday to discuss AI regulation, Ross Cullen reports.
4: France holds the rotating presidency of the G7 and has set out 4 priorities it wants to achieve in the digital sector. They are the security and governance of artificial intelligence, the spread of AI in the economy, the protection of minors online, and the sustainability of the digital sector. It's this final ambition that's proving hard to find agreement on between the US, the UK, France, Italy, Germany, Japan, and Canada. US officials are reluctant to sign up to any joint declaration committed to tackling the environmental footprint of digital technology.
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1: From Feature Story News in London, I'm Simon Gaitan. NATO leaders have condemned Russia after a Russian drone struck an apartment building in eastern Romania, injuring two people. The European Union says that Moscow has crossed another line and has vowed to step up pressure on the Kremlin. William Denslow reports from Brussels.
2: Fragments from Russian drones have reportedly fallen on Romanian territory nearly 50 times over the past 4 years. This is the first time there have been casualties. F-16 jets were scrambled, and Romania has pledged to take proportionate measures following the incident. NATO Secretary-General Mark Rutte has called Russia's actions reckless, that are a danger to us all. The President of the European Commission, Ursula von der Leyen, says the bloc will continue to bolster security and deterrence, and says preparations are underway for a 21st sanctions package on Moscow.
1: The World Health Organization reports at least 223 suspected deaths and over 900 suspected cases from an outbreak of Ebola in the Democratic Republic of Congo. WHO doctors warn of a catastrophic collision of disease and conflict in the affected region. The US and Iran are very close to agreeing to a ceasefire extension, according to US Vice President J.D. Vance. The framework deal would reportedly extend the current ceasefire by 60 days, allow shipping traffic to resume through the Strait of Hormuz, and launch talks on Tehran's nuclear program. The development follows increased hostilities between Tehran and Washington in recent days. Nega Anger is a former senior advisor at the US State Department. She says the mooted deal is not what US President Trump was initially aiming for.
3: It gives President Trump something that he can call a win, but it's not the clean victory image that he was seeking, right? President Trump wanted to show that pressure forced Iran to back down. There was potentially capitulation. But what this actually shows is something much more complicated. Iran absorbed the pressure. It kept leverage over the Hormuz, and it's now bargaining for sanctions relief and blockade relief.
1: Police in Kenya have arrested 8 female students on suspicion of arson following a deadly fire at a boarding school on Thursday, which killed 16 pupils. Investigations into the exact cause of the fire continue. G7 digital ministers are meeting in Paris on Friday to discuss AI regulation, Ross Cullen reports.
4: France holds the rotating presidency of the G7 and has set out 4 priorities it wants to achieve in the digital sector. They are the security and governance of artificial intelligence, the spread of AI in the economy, the protection of minors online, and the sustainability of the digital sector. It's this final ambition that's proving hard to find agreement on between the US, the UK, France, Italy, Germany, Japan, and Canada. US officials are reluctant to sign up to any joint declaration committed to tackling the environmental footprint of digital technology.
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1: From Feature Story News in London, I'm Simon Gaitan. NATO leaders have condemned Russia after a Russian drone struck an apartment building in eastern Romania, injuring two people. The European Union says that Moscow has crossed another line and has vowed to step up pressure on the Kremlin. William Denslow reports from Brussels.
2: Fragments from Russian drones have reportedly fallen on Romanian territory nearly 50 times over the past 4 years. This is the first time there have been casualties. F-16 jets were scrambled, and Romania has pledged to take proportionate measures following the incident. NATO Secretary-General Mark Rutte has called Russia's actions reckless, that are a danger to us all. The President of the European Commission, Ursula von der Leyen, says the bloc will continue to bolster security and deterrence, and says preparations are underway for a 21st sanctions package on Moscow.
1: The World Health Organization reports at least 223 suspected deaths and over 900 suspected cases from an outbreak of Ebola in the Democratic Republic of Congo. WHO doctors warn of a catastrophic collision of disease and conflict in the affected region. The US and Iran are very close to agreeing to a ceasefire extension, according to US Vice President J.D. Vance. The framework deal would reportedly extend the current ceasefire by 60 days, allow shipping traffic to resume through the Strait of Hormuz, and launch talks on Tehran's nuclear program. The development follows increased hostilities between Tehran and Washington in recent days. Nega Anger is a former senior advisor at the US State Department. She says the mooted deal is not what US President Trump was initially aiming for.
3: It gives President Trump something that he can call a win, but it's not the clean victory image that he was seeking, right? President Trump wanted to show that pressure forced Iran to back down. There was potentially capitulation. But what this actually shows is something much more complicated. Iran absorbed the pressure. It kept leverage over the Hormuz, and it's now bargaining for sanctions relief and blockade relief.
1: Police in Kenya have arrested 8 female students on suspicion of arson following a deadly fire at a boarding school on Thursday, which killed 16 pupils. Investigations into the exact cause of the fire continue. G7 digital ministers are meeting in Paris on Friday to discuss AI regulation, Ross Cullen reports.
4: France holds the rotating presidency of the G7 and has set out 4 priorities it wants to achieve in the digital sector. They are the security and governance of artificial intelligence, the spread of AI in the economy, the protection of minors online, and the sustainability of the digital sector. It's this final ambition that's proving hard to find agreement on between the US, the UK, France, Italy, Germany, Japan, and Canada. US officials are reluctant to sign up to any joint declaration committed to tackling the environmental footprint of digital technology.
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1: France will reimburse the cost of weight loss drugs prescribed to severely obese patients from mid-June, in a first for a European Union country, Health Minister Stephanie Rist has announced. Rist estimated the annual cost to the state at around 100 million euros at full rollout. Patients in France are currently paying around 300 euros per month on average for the drugs. She didn't indicate how many people currently follow such treatments. The reimbursement through France's social security system will be available for severely obese patients with a body mass index of at least 35. France has asked for the public prosecutor to investigate the treatment of French nationals who were part of a recent activist flotilla heading for Gaza, French Foreign Minister Jean-Noël Barrot has announced. Organisers of a flotilla that was detained last week during an attempt to bring aid to Gaza said activists were subjected to abuse, with several hospitalised with injuries and at least 15 reporting assaults. And the record-breaking heatwave scorching Europe is forecast to peak on Friday in Paris, but relief is on the horizon. Daytime highs could reach 35 degrees Celsius in Paris, with 32 degrees Celsius possible on Saturday. That's according to Météo France. French health authorities have linked at least 7 deaths to the extreme temperatures. Amber warnings are active in Paris and in Western France. WRP News, I'm Paul.
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give the satisfaction asking how you're doing now. How's the castle built of people you pretend to care about? Just what you wanted. Look at you, cool guy, you got it. I see the parties and diamonds sometimes when I close my eyes. 6 months of torture you sold to some forbidden paradise. I loved you truly.

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1: From Feature Story News in Washington, I'm Nick Harper. US President Donald Trump says he's getting ready to make a final determination about a deal with Iran that may end the conflict in the Middle East and set off new rounds of nuclear talks. FSN's Mitch McCann has more.
2: President Trump took to Truth Social on Friday, where he discussed a number of requirements for any deal with Iran, after days of media reports suggesting that an agreement was imminent. Mr. Trump wrote that Iran must agree it will never have a nuclear weapon, the Strait of Hormuz must reopen immediately, and that all mines must be removed from the water. He went on to say that the US would unearth enriched nuclear material and then destroy it, and that no money would be exchanged. And he added that a number of less important items had been agreed upon. The president signed off by saying he was meeting in the Situation Room to make a final determination. Mitch McCann, New York.
1: A US judge has blocked the Trump administration from adding Donald Trump's name to the Kennedy Center in Washington, D.C. The judge said it must now be removed. And also banned the administration from closing the music and arts venue for the next 2 years for renovations. A rocket belonging to Jeff Bezos' Blue Origin exploded on a Florida launch pad on Thursday night. No one was hurt in the incident, which was a setback for Blue Origin's planned launch of satellites to compete with SpaceX's Starlink network. FSN's Iris Spitzer reports.
3: Videos showed the nearly 100-meter-long New Glenn rocket igniting on the launch pad at Cape Canaveral, then erupting into a bright orange fireball, engulfing the surrounding area and shaking nearby homes. Blue Origin confirmed an anomaly during what's called a hot fire test, where a rocket is fired up while remaining anchored to the ground. Bezos confirmed all personnel were safe and accounted for, and posted online that it was a, quote, very rough day, but also said the company would rebuild and get back to flying. Blue Origin had been gearing up for New Glenn's fourth launch in June to put dozens of Amazon Internet satellites into orbit, competing directly with Elon Musk's Starlink network. The satellites were not on the rocket at the time of the explosion.
1: G7 digital ministers have been meeting in Paris to discuss AI regulation and how to protect children better online. FSN's Ross Cullen has more from Paris.
4: France holds the rotating presidency of the G7 and has set out four priorities it wants to achieve in the digital sector. They are the security and governance of artificial intelligence, the spread of AI in the economy, the protection of minors online, and the sustainability of the digital sector. It's this final ambition that's proving hard to find agreement on between the US, the UK, France, Italy, Germany, Japan, and Canada. US officials are reluctant to sign up to any joint declaration committed to tackling the environmental footprint of digital technology. Ross Cullen, Paris.
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6: 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How exciting! Roaming Schoolhouse provides children aged 4 and above with the chance to thrive academically and socially in a supportive environment. We nurture strong English skills like grammatical literacy, reading comprehension, and confidence in speaking using phonics, creative writing, and much, much more. We have a robust test prep course for students applying for international sections and taking the Cambridge and IGCSE exams. Available with face-to-face lessons in and around Paris. Online options are also available. 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There's still time to register for this year's classes, so visit roamingschoolhouse.com or follow @roaming_schoolhouse on Facebook and Instagram.

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1: From Feature Story News in Washington, I'm Nick Harper. US President Donald Trump says he's getting ready to make a final determination about a deal with Iran that may end the conflict in the Middle East and set off new rounds of nuclear talks. FSN's Mitch McCann has more.
2: President Trump took to Truth Social on Friday, where he discussed a number of requirements for any deal with Iran, after days of media reports suggesting that an agreement was imminent. Mr. Trump wrote that Iran must agree it will never have a nuclear weapon, the Strait of Hormuz must reopen immediately, and that all mines must be removed from the water. He went on to say that the US would unearth enriched nuclear material and then destroy it, and that no money would be exchanged. And he added that a number of less important items had been agreed upon. The president signed off by saying he was meeting in the Situation Room to make a final determination. Mitch McCann, New York.
1: A U.S. judge has blocked the Trump administration from adding Donald Trump's name to the Kennedy Center in Washington, D.C. The judge said it must now be removed. And also banned the administration from closing the music and arts venue for the next 2 years for renovations. A rocket belonging to Jeff Bezos's Blue Origin exploded on a Florida launch pad on Thursday night. No one was hurt in the incident, which was a setback for Blue Origin's planned launch of satellites to compete with SpaceX's Starlink network. FSN's Iris Spitzer reports.
3: Videos showed the nearly 100-meter-long New Glenn rocket igniting on the launch pad at Cape Canaveral, then erupting into a bright orange fireball, engulfing the surrounding area and shaking nearby homes. Blue Origin confirmed an anomaly during what's called a hot fire test, where a rocket is fired up while remaining anchored to the ground. Bezos confirmed all personnel were safe and accounted for, and posted online that it was a, quote, very rough day, but also said the company would rebuild and get back to flying. Blue Origin had been gearing up for New Glenn's fourth launch in June to put dozens of Amazon Internet satellites into orbit, competing directly with Elon Musk's Starlink network. The satellites were not on the rocket at the time of the explosion.
1: G7 digital ministers have been meeting in Paris to discuss AI regulation and how to protect children better online. FSN's Ross Cullen has more from Paris.
4: France holds the rotating presidency of the G7 and has set out four priorities it wants to achieve in the digital sector. They are the security and governance of artificial intelligence, the spread of AI in the economy, the protection of minors online, and the sustainability of the digital sector. It's this final ambition that's proving hard to find agreement on between the US, the UK, France, Italy, Germany, Japan, and Canada. US officials are reluctant to sign up to any joint declaration committed to tackling the environmental footprint of digital technology. Ross Cullen, Paris.
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1: And last week, our number one song again was Beauty and a Beat by Justin Bieber and Nicki Minaj, making it 2 weeks in a row. 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And our special guest will be actor Pedro Pascal from the movie The Mandalorian and Grogu.
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0: The latest news next.
1: France will reimburse the cost of weight loss drugs prescribed to severely obese patients from mid-June, in a first for a European Union country, Health Minister Stephanie Rist has announced. Rist estimated the annual cost to the state at around €100 million at full rollout. Patients in France are currently paying around €300 per month on average for the drugs. She didn't indicate how many people currently follow such treatments. The reimbursement through France's social security system will be available for severely obese patients with a body mass index of at least 35. France has asked for the public prosecutor to investigate the treatment of French nationals who were part of a recent activist flotilla heading for Gaza, French Foreign Minister Jean-Noël Barrot has announced. Organisers of a flotilla that was detained last week during an attempt to bring aid to Gaza said activists were subjected to abuse, with several hospitalised with injuries and at least 15 reporting assaults. And the record-breaking heatwave scorching Europe is forecast to peak on Friday in Paris, but relief is on the horizon. Daytime highs could reach 35 degrees Celsius in Paris, with 32 degrees Celsius possible on Saturday. That's according to Météo France. French health authorities have linked at least 7 deaths to the extreme temperatures. Amber warnings are active in Paris and in Western France. WRP News. I'm...

Doesn't this guitar sound so good? So sweet.

0: Paris.
1: From feature story news in Washington, I'm Nick Harper. US President Donald Trump says he's getting ready to make a final determination about a deal with Iran that may end the conflict in the Middle East and set off new rounds of nuclear talks. FSN's Mitch McCann has more.
2: President Trump took to Truth Social on Friday, where he discussed a number of requirements for any deal with Iran, after days of media reports suggesting that an agreement was imminent. Mr. Trump wrote that Iran must agree it will never have a nuclear weapon, the Strait of Hormuz must reopen immediately, and that all mines must be removed from the water. He went on to say that the US would unearth enriched nuclear material and then destroy it, and that no money would be exchanged. And he added that a number of less important items had been agreed upon. The president signed off by saying he was meeting in the Situation Room to make a final determination. Mitch McCann, New York.
1: A U.S. judge has blocked the Trump administration from adding Donald Trump's name to the Kennedy Center in Washington, D.C. The judge said it must now be removed. And also banned the administration from closing the music and arts venue for the next 2 years for renovations. A rocket belonging to Jeff Bezos's Blue Origin exploded on a Florida launch pad on Thursday night. No one was hurt in the incident, which was a setback for Blue Origin's planned launch of satellites to compete with SpaceX's Starlink network. FSN's Iris Spitzer reports.
3: Videos showed the nearly 100-meter-long New Glenn rocket igniting on the launch pad at Cape Canaveral, then erupting into a bright orange fireball, engulfing the surrounding area and shaking nearby homes. Blue Origin confirmed an anomaly during what's called a hot fire test, where a rocket is fired up while remaining anchored to the ground. Bezos confirmed all personnel were safe and accounted for, and posted online that it was a, quote, very rough day, but also said the company would rebuild and get back to flying. Blue Origin had been gearing up for New Glenn's fourth launch in June to put dozens of Amazon Internet satellites into orbit, competing directly with Elon Musk's Starlink network. The satellites were not on the rocket at the time of the explosion.
1: G7 digital ministers have been meeting in Paris to discuss AI regulation and how to protect children better online. FSN's Ross Cullen has more from Paris.
4: France holds the rotating presidency of the G7 and has set out four priorities it wants to achieve in the digital sector. They are the security and governance of artificial intelligence, the spread of AI in the economy, the protection of minors online, and the sustainability of the digital sector. It's this final ambition that's proving hard to find agreement on between the US, the UK, France, Italy, Germany, Japan, and Canada. US officials are reluctant to sign up to any joint declaration committed to tackling the environmental footprint of digital technology. Ross Cullen, Paris.
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8: 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Roaming Schoolhouse provides children aged 4 and above with the chance to thrive academically and socially in a supportive environment. We nurture strong English skills like grammatical literacy, reading comprehension, and confidence in speaking using phonics, creative writing, and much, much more. We have a robust test prep course for students applying for international sections and taking the Cambridge and IGCSE exams. Available with face-to-face